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Thundering up all night on 93.9 WABY, your home for 90s and 2000s rock. What's up, you bastards? 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You want experience? 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Now run by Dom Demers and his son Matt. Great pair of guys right there. Great shop. Here's Cavo.

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New music from Dayseeker right there on the Bastardation. It's 93.9 WABY, your home for 90s and 2000s rock. The title of that, Crawl Back Into My Coffin, which is exactly what I wanted to do when my alarm went off this morning. Here's OTEP. Oh, don't piss her off.

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1: 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It's 93.9 WABY, your home for 90s and 2000s rock. Hold tight, you bastards. The Metallo Block is on the way. Once again, being brought to you by my friends over at Tacos and Stuff. 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Tomorrow, you can meet him yourself. 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Let's put it that way. If you love the Tacos and Stuff, that's where you need to go. Stabbing westward now. 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

0: doesn't suffer from insanity. 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

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You'll see some featured artists up there, some featured shops up there. They'll tell you a little bit about themselves. And right now, we got Full Effect Tattoo from Ralph and I's hometown of Troy. Dom Demers and his son Matt up there running things, 235 North Greenbush Road in Troy. 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Right now, here's Puddle Mud. We all know those now, don't we, fellas? She's a psycho.

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Trapped in Headstrong. 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What's up, you bastards? Mike the Enforcer with you. I know we're just getting into summer, but I can't wait until we get into fall because the NFL schedule came out the other day. I see Miami at least winning preseason game number 2 against the Giants. As far as after that, I got no idea. Week 6 is a guarantee because the bye week is coming to town. But then again, we are the Dolphins, so we'll probably get beat 24-7.

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0: 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His mother had morning sickness after he was born. Sorry, Mom.
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Black Label Society bringing the American Crusade to town, American Crusade 26, because I guess there's been multiple versions of it. It's going to be at the Palace Theater August 25th. Tickets are on sale now. Also on that bill, Zach Sabbath and Dark Chapel. Oh, I'll be there, no doubt about it, with a fake beard and everything. Here's CKY.

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And here's an honest admission. I can't roll to save my life. I had a best friend, Joe Rhodes. He could roll you a finger in a heartbeat. But me? No, I get all discombobulated. I got stuff all over my... Nah, it's not a pretty sight. Give me a bowl, please. Here's Pearl Jam.

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It's 93.9 WAVY, your home for 90s and 2000s rock. In a perfect world, I'm thinking I'm coming back in the afterlife as, I don't know, maybe a butterfly or, you know, something cool, like maybe a peacock. I know in reality, I'm coming back as Ralph Renna's seat cushion. I know, here's Stains.

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0: 1039-WABY. You know you can call the program? Yeah, so that rectangle in your pocket that you use to text also makes phone calls. Yeah, isn't that something? You phoned, so there's that.
1: I wasn't calling in for tickets or anything.
0: What? No, I'm not giving away tickets or anything. How specific? I thought you were just phoning in to be nice.
1: Well, I am. I'm doing that, too.
0: Well, I hope you're wearing shorts, because your calves are going to look great after all this backpedaling.
1: Hey, I'm working in my yard. I've been listening to you guys, and I thought I heard something. I heard the number. I heard you say the phone number, so I ran over here and called, man.
0: That wasn't the phone number. That was the running tally of people I've disappointed in life. I guess we're going to have to add another.
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0: It's 93.9 WABY. Yeah, I don't know why I'm saying it like that. That's weird. That's like a news talk radio station. And tonight's top story. All right, we're going to the phones here. That was a fun little improv thing, wasn't it? Yeah, all right, we're going to the phones.
1: Hey, Greg, how's it going?
0: It's going slowly but surely. B-U-T-T spelling. Looks like a mangled pancake stack. How's it going with you?
1: Good, good. I haven't talked to you in a long time.
0: Well, luck comes and goes. What are you up to?
1: I'm driving home from work.
0: You know, isn't it odd that driving home from work is itself work, so you haven't actually left work when you've left work? It's a fun little tidbit for the water cooler.

0: It's the Greg Beharrell Show, where we talk about weird music stuff that other shows really don't discuss. Stuff like this. We see them all the time. We enjoy them. So how much does it cost to make a music documentary? Ooh, what a question. Well, I can tell you, the best music documentaries cost an average of $4,000 for every minute of film. Wow. Okay. I mean, even Polaroids are like, it's pricey film.
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0: 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You know, people call the show because positives and negatives attract. I am, of course, the negative. Okay, I have a question.
1: All right.
0: Mm-hmm. So this is based on an old saying. Is it true that blondes have more fun?
1: Well, maybe, but they're dumb.
0: Oh, come on. That is so not the case. There are so many brilliant blondes. Marie Curie, Jane Goodall, Agatha Christie, Ken from Street Fighter.
1: Well, I'm biased because I'm brunette, but like, if you're going to base...
0: Wait. Hold on. You're what?
1: I'm brunette.
0: Burnett?
1: Burnett hair?
0: Sorry. How do you spell that?
1: I don't know. B-U-R-N-E-T-E or T-T-E?
0: B-U-R-N-E-T-T-E. Burnett.
1: The hair color.
0: Yep. So you were saying blondes are dumb.
1: So dumb.
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At Greg B. Harrell on most of the social media. If it's not that, it's at Greg B. Harrell Show. The word suspense gets to that final letter a little too quickly.

0: 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The nervous laughter made you like me less, didn't it?
1: Sure.

0: It's the Greg B. Harrell Show. You know, if there's one thing that people are always saying to me, it's, Greg, what's something you can teach us? Oh, dress for your body type. That's why I wear ill-fitting. Another thing people are saying to me is, Greg B. Harrell, you don't have enough news from Fresno on your radio show. And you're thinking, Greg, why would I care what's going on in Fresno? Well, Fresno is a magical place, as we're about to find out when we listen to another actual clip from the Fresno Television News.
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0: I'll tell you something. The 93.9 WABY phone lines are more busy than the basement of B. Altman. Right? Anyone watch Marvelous Mrs. Maisel when it was on? Because that's a reference to it. So, all right, we're going to the phones here.
1: The other thing is I haven't smoked any pot.
0: Well, don't say that out loud, because you need an excuse for why you phoned this show. But you're saying marijuana is a medical necessity for you, is that right?
1: Yeah, my doc isn't really that bad, so I only smoke it when I'm in pain, right?
0: So when you indulge, how do you smoke?
1: I smoke it in a pipe.
0: That's how the Monopoly man does it in his Park Place pad.
1: Yeah.
0: It's very fancy.
1: But it's a really pretty pipe.
0: Gonna have to take your word for it, because there's no way I'm doing an image search at work for pretty pipe. Learn my lesson the hard way with Big Bong.

0: the Greg B. Harrell Show. We talk about weird music stuff on this program, and this is kind of weird. Did you know box sets aren't that old? No, the first ever box set arrived in 1977. Neil Young's Decade album was technically considered the first box set. You know, the thing is, I'd actually buy something with the title Technical Box Set.
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1: No matter how hard you try, you can't stop us now.

0: 93.9 WABY. This was a convo I had on the phone. Oh, I should say. Convo is a term I invented that's short for conversation. Yeah, it just saves a lot of time to say convo, except in this case where I've had to explain it. All right, we're going to the phones here. Hello. Sorry to keep you on hold. When I pushed the hold button, I thought the verb would apply to me.
1: No, you're good. How's it going?
0: You know, I can answer you and return the consideration with two letters. Okay, you?
1: Life is good. Life is good. Got a 30-minute drive.
0: Where are you driving to?
1: I'm driving from, I was doing estimates.
0: Oh, wow. You know, I tried to do estimates, but I was terrible at it.
1: No kidding.
0: Oh, yeah. It was the most awkward firing of my life.
1: Oh, no, come on.
0: See, I was so bad at the job, but my boss was really by the book with estimates. So when he let me go, I said to him, wait, am I fired? And he replied, pretty much. Oh, phew. I mean, that joke was so dry it could choke a woodchuck, so I'm glad it landed. Great. But seriously, for those listening, please explain what estimates means.
1: Oh, I have a gutter installation business and gutters and whatnot, so I have to drive out to a customer's house and tell them how much it's going to cost to put gutters up.
0: Wait, hold on a second. Gutters is a business and not just a place for me to lie?
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0: It's the Greg Beharrell Show. You know, if you're like me, then you also wonder, why didn't that guy in the song Lips of an Angel just say, hey, can I call you right back? But also, if you're like me, you're busy during the afternoon all week long. If that's the case, there's something very important you're missing. All the great TV that's on during the afternoon. Don't worry, I've got your back on this. 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
1: Unless you're a stoner, it's not something you'd see. 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

0: 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Meh. Typical 93.9 WABY doing radio stuff. Oh my gosh, so embarrassing.
1: Do you have a second for a story?
0: Yep. Oh yeah, just let me get cross-legged here.
1: I'm 63 years old.
0: Awesome. Getting older is a blessing. You get to see so many things, like new styles of pizza. Now the cheese is the crust.
1: Yeah, I'm 63 years old. My birthday was the 16th of this month. I've been going to concerts since 1970. I got every ticket stub of every rock and roll concert I've been to. I've been to over 130.
0: Holy cow! 130 concerts? I can't even imagine how many times you've yelled woo.
1: I've seen all the super groups more than once. I've seen the Rolling Stones 4 times.
0: You saw the Rolling Stones 4 times? Well, I mean, I'm not surprised you kept going back. They've made it very clear that satisfaction is difficult to attain.
1: Okay. No, but here's the deal, Mr. Craig B. Harold.
0: Oh, please. Mr. is my father. Mr. Test Tube. Sorry. Go ahead.
1: I've been a rock and roll, you know, fan for my entire basic life. Longer than you've been on this earth.
0: Are you sure? Us bottom dwellers are great survivors.

0: It's the Greg B. Harrell Show. So we talked last hour about how the first box set ever arrived in 1977. But box sets didn't really take off until the mid-80s. And here's why. Record companies recognized that a box set would sell more if they included more than just records. So mid-1980s box sets started to house exclusive art, unheard songs, handwritten notes. A lot of the box sets that started doing this in the 1980s started to chart. Yeah, could you? It's a huge feat for a box set to land on the charts, mostly due to how expensive a box set can be. And to those favorable chart positions had other record labels marketing box sets of a similar ilk, and then all of a sudden, late 80s, early 90s became the box set boom. That sounds like something that should be written on the box set display of a 1991 record store.
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0: 93.9 WABY. Bloop, bloop, bloop. Yeah, so sometimes I make random robot noises to hide my deep-rooted insecurities. All right, we're going to the phones. Bloop. So you like wine?
1: Yeah, and the cheese to pair with it would be fantastic.
0: Ah, the old complain and smile. Wine and cheese.
1: Absolutely.
0: So cheese is your thing, huh?
1: I'm a big cheese eater. You know, cheap and good cheeses that I like.
0: What are your top four cheeses?
1: I gotta say, smoked Gouda's gotta be really up there.
0: Inebriated Gouda.
1: Triple cream brie has gotta be another good one.
0: Wow, okay, I'm not gonna be Googling that.
1: Smoked cheddar, I know I already got a smoked one on there, but smoked's always good, and cheddar's a top fave.
0: The money cheese, nice.
1: And, you know, I gotta say Swiss, too, because all of that's really good.
0: Wow, this would be a gorgeous Mount Rushmore until it melts.
1: No, pair it all with some grapes, raspberries, too. That'd be fantastic.
0: Look, what is this? Doesn't it feel like Swiss cheese is getting away with something?
1: You know what? Possibly.
0: I mean, there's so many holes in Swiss cheese, it feels like you're eating the plot line for a season of True Detective.
1: That's true, but still, they're going to give you cheese based on, I guess, size or weight.
0: Well, yeah, exactly. Then I can say, well, wait, don't you have a bigger size cheese?
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Why do they put that small pouch in boxers? It's so difficult to go to the bathroom through that, either way.

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2: Sorry, that was actually me doing a robot voice. 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All right, we're going to the phones.
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2: Yeah.
3: Yeah, I won some tickets a couple weeks ago, and I'm not really sure how that worked out. I mean, you guys took all my information, my email and my address, so I didn't know if I had to pick it up or, I don't know, I was kind of at a loss like that. It was the first time I won anything.
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0: Hold on a minute. 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You're kidding. Why? Who would you choose to paint your portrait? Any artist, all time.
1: Who would I choose?
0: Yeah.
1: Like Michelangelo?
0: Wow, okay. Well, I mean, if his famous works are any indication, you won't have to worry about bringing a wardrobe to the sitting.
1: Like...
0: Because the David statue and Creation of Adam were both sans pants. Okay, so how would you ask Michelangelo to paint you?
1: I don't know. I don't think he has Twitter.
0: Well, forget the portrait. We can just frame that all-time quote.
1: Yes.

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1: WABY.

0: It's the Greg V. Harrell Show. You know, one thing I really love? Weird and often failed music inventions, like the guitar pick punch. Yeah, this is a real thing. It was a punch that you could use on your old credit cards to stamp out guitar picks. The thing was, the punch cost about $25. Guitar picks cost, like, what, 25 cents each? So you'd need to stamp out roughly 100 picks from old credit cards to break even. Well, challenge accepted.
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0: 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Why? We're not sure, but we're going to the phones anyway. You phoned a radio show. A psychiatrist's couch is in your future.
1: Hello.
0: I don't know if that was a greeting or the sound effect a henchman makes in GoldenEye when you've been detected.
1: Hello. Beautiful.
0: But, hi.
1: Hi, how you doing?
0: Doing well. How are you?
1: Doing well.
0: Okay, you just copied me word for word. The teacher's going to know you were peeking over my shoulder. Where are you right now?
1: I am in.
0: So sorry, are you reading your response via telegraph? I am in.
1: I'm supposed to say something here, aren't I?
0: What is happening here? Do we need to jumpstart your brain right now? What's it going to take? 1.21 gigawatts?
1: Whatever it takes, brother.
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When people ask if I'm chicken and then say, bark, bark, bark, I appreciate that they're considerate enough to translate what they said, just in case I am.

0: 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Hey, maybe this phone call will change that. Greg B. Harrell Show, what is up? Or what up, if you're not a fan of linking verbs.
1: Harrell?
0: You can call me Harold, but I charge extra for that.
1: Dude, you've got a responsible job here on your hands, my friend. You need to make us people laugh, me. Ooh, that's a big question. How did you get this tough gig, man? You know what I'm saying? Dude, turn it around. Turn it into a Rodney Dangerfield. Instead of a lot of pauses, rapid fire it. You know what I'm saying? Where you do a short one of this, a short piece of that, and a short piece of that. But I'm just telling you, man, I just think rapid fire of some kind, at least some of the time. Rodney Dangerfield it. 1 second.
0: Help. Say, I have a question.
1: Yeah.
0: How is whatever you're on right now?
1: It's amazing.
0: Yeah, there it is.
1: 50 years ago today, this coming Saturday, somebody probably died. Are you familiar with NASCAR? Of course, you know what NASCAR is, huh?
0: Good Lord. If we're going to bounce subject to subject like this, at least give me a pogo ball.
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It's the Greg B. Harrell Show. Sometimes we pull back the curtain on this thing called music, like being a music critic. Sure, it sounds awesome. You get tons of free CDs, free access to shows. You're always around the industry. But here's what it's really like to be a music critic. Reviewers spend a long time with an album, and they listen to it in several different circumstances. In their car, with headphones, during breakfast, while hanging out with friends in the background, exercising, falling asleep. They listen to a new album in every conceivable scenario before writing a review. Now, this often means listening to music 10 to 12 hours a day, usually the same album. In fact, most reviewers say that they never listen to music in their downtime because of the gig. Whew, this is a Tarantino character waiting to happen.

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0: 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Wow, I can't believe it. My boss owes me $5. So the person you're interested in doesn't like the whole going out on dates and stuff?
1: Kind of a recluse.
0: Well, I mean, they say peacocking is out and Howard Hughesing is in. So where does that leave you two?
1: So we've been speaking online for like 4 years.
0: 4 years? Oh my God. I don't even want to imagine that in emojis.
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0: It's the Greg Beharrell Show. I'm going to write my mental diary in moments. If you've never heard that before, a mental diary thought is the kind of thing that floats through your brain where if you said it out loud, people would be like, what? That's what you think about? You can tell me that stuff. It's fine. In fact, here's a mental diary thought I had not moments ago. For a long time, people told me I'm not smart. So I read, studied, learned, and now I can say to them, when it comes to you and I, I'm the one who's more intelligent-y.
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Birthdays are my favorite reason to not allow someone to extinguish fire until I've finished singing. I like to close every show by writing a little something in my diary. So here we go. Dear Diary, Greg B. Harrell here. Relationships are one of the most enriching, beautiful, love-filled ways that you can meet a person you'll one day block on social media. 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

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Tuesdays are not as terrible as you may think. Hopefully you don't think that, but if you do, may have something that'll make you feel better in a few moments. It's coming up on the TJ Show.

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1: No, can't say I have.
0: Well, that's going to change right now.
1: Okay.
0: My friend Damien hopped in front of a microphone, and he's got a Tuesday song to share with all of us.
1: Let's hear it.

0: parts for your possum. I'm so happy that it's... I'm playing dead. Ooh, I'm so happy that it's... Got you again, I'm not dead. Ooh, I'm so happy that it's Tuesday.
1: Hey, there you go. Now Tuesday has a song.
2: That was great. For the dog, you kind of like sped it up. For the cat, it was a bit more mellow.
1: Well, listen, it's a stretch to write a song for Tuesday. Yeah, I think you did a fine job, you know, and your animals are going to love that, too. We're always talking about how we want to be a show for every living thing.
2: That's right.
1: It's not easy to do.
3: And as someone who likes to make a lot of animal noises, let me say, Damien, game respects game. That was quite impressive.
2: Yeah, that was
1: great. Yeah, what would you say is your standout animal sound?
3: I would say maybe a horse.
1: Well, let me hear it. Yeah. I like that. Maybe you put that into a Wednesday song.
3: Okay.
1: Yeah.
3: That's tomorrow,
1: you can
3: right?
1: Take an extra week if you want. Okay. Try to work it out. This is the TJ Show.
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0: 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This is the TJ Show. J-Bo, you care a lot about other people's feelings. I see that.
1: Yes, I do.
0: Well, Kenny approached me about something, and I'm just confused about this. Like, do you want me to change the words I'm saying?
2: No, I just thought you should know.
0: Apparently, I've been saying something that, I don't know if the word is offensive to Kenny, but now I'm like second guessing the way. So what do you want me to do? Just tell me what you want me to do.
2: It brings back some memories for me, but you often use the term slow boil. Like, it's a slow boil to the end of the world, the robot takeover.
1: I've heard him say that, yeah.
0: Here's an example of what Kenny's talking about. Just seems like a slow boil, but actually, it's a very fast boil. It's happening very quickly. So that's one example. Are we slow boiling to a point where we can't communicate on our own anymore? So, okay, there's another example.
1: So AI kind of gets you a little testy.
0: Sure. Yeah. Well, it's just a proper application of what I'm trying to describe there.
2: It's so specifically just the term slow boil.
1: What's wrong with the term slow boil?
2: Well, my last name is O'Boyle.
1: Okay.
2: So slow boil, O'Boyle. I can't help but hear my name when you say that, and it brings back memories of when I played high school baseball. We had this really long left field. There was no fence, but if you ever hit the ball over the left fielder's head, everybody on my team got an inside the park home run. I did it twice in my high school baseball career and got held up at third base, and my teammates would call me slow boil.
0: So you were a slow runner.
2: I was slow boil to them.
0: Ah, and it used to hurt your feelings.
2: Yeah, I mean,
0: So when I say that, it brings you back to that time.
2: I never had a home run in high school because I couldn't make it around the bases in time. Everybody else did.
1: That sounds like a personal problem.
0: Yeah, it is. I mean, very clearly.
1: For real, that's not a problem that TJ has to take on. You have to take care of that yourself.
2: I just wanted to bring it up. You know, slow burn is a great thing.
1: Things do not revolve around you, Kenny. I'm sorry.
2: Well, you can't bring up when something...
1: Because he's not...
2: I'm not asking him to change. I'm just telling my friend, hey, man, when you say this, it brings back some rough memories for me.
1: But he's not even saying... It's one thing if he knew the story from the beginning and then he would keep using that term around you just to kind of make you feel uncomfortable, but like, it's a word you use in conversation. He can't just change that because you decide it brings you back.
0: Does the make you feel a little weird?
2: No, I'm not accusing TJ of doing this on purpose maliciously.
0: I know.
2: I'm just saying, hey friend, my name's O'Boyle, you say slow boil often. Those two examples from last week alone.
0: You know, Kenny, not that you need, you've been in therapy before, right?
2: Sure.
0: I mean, sometimes there are these things that go a certain way in our brain, and we do have to talk about rewiring the way we think.
1: People do say things that can be offensive, and they mean it in a malicious way. And then there are times where people say something, and it's meant to help you, but because you're triggered by past things, that what they're saying offends you. So it's either they're offensive or you're just being triggered. You got to figure that out.
2: It's a trigger word for me.
0: All right, slow boy.
1: And you got to figure that out.
0: This is the TJ Show.
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0: 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This is the TJ Show, our news. It sounds a little bit different around here. Kenny reads through every story he can find, and then he brings us the most interesting ones. Kenny, what's been happening in the world?
1: Are you guys fans of grocery store brands?
2: The generics?
1: Yeah, the generics,
2: brands?
1: Yeah.
2: I grew up on that, bro. That's all we ate in my house.
1: Now, they've been around since the 1970s, going back to another time when the economy was shaky. But back then, those products weren't the quality that they are as they are now, and also as the name brands. But many people didn't have choices because they could only afford the generic brands. Now, 50 years later, these store brands are much better quality, and now they're drawing customers more than the name brands in many cases.
0: Oh, yeah.
1: Studies show consistent sales growth over the last few years, and one survey indicates that more than half of shoppers make decisions on where to shop based on the store brands. That's compared to a third of shoppers back in 2016.
2: Yeah, there's a certain peanut butter that I really like, and it's actually a store brand. And sometimes I will go to that store just to buy that particular peanut butter.
0: Well, their plan is working.
2: Yeah.
0: You know who the ultimate gunslinger is in store brands? Kirkland. They come in, the Costco
2: brand.
0: That's
2: right.
0: You know, I remember when that first came out, my family, they were kind of like, well, I don't know if we want that one. Now it's their go-to, and it's a great quality.
2: You know, it's funny. Growing up, like I said, that's all we had in my house was off-brand, so my mom would buy because it was cheaper. And as I got older, that's what I bought, off-brand, because it was cheaper and it was more affordable and I liked it. When I would see other people buy brand stuff, I would think, wow, they just wasted their money. Because a lot of this stuff are made in the same factory.
0: Yeah.
2: The exact same factory. They just put it on a different line and put it in a different box.
0: Yeah. Well, I'd prefer the plastic bag that's the name brand. Really?
2: You're like, really?
0: What is the difference?
1: Mm-hmm. Well, in some cases, they literally are the same exact product.
0: Right.
1: Just in different packaging. But more often than not, these products are conceived by the grocery store chains themselves and then formulated in partnership with the manufacturer, the same manufacturer as the name brands, at a higher quality than they would have been 20 years ago.
0: Kenny, what else is going on?
1: If it feels like allergy season is lasting longer and is worse than ever, that's because it is.
0: Don't they say this every year?
1: Yeah, and every year it gets worse.
0: So at what point does the planet become inhabitable?
1: Hopefully millions and millions and millions of years from now, but I'm not exactly sure.
0: I think we're doing okay still. What tends to happen is if I move to a different area, then I deal with allergies for like a season or two.
2: Yeah.
0: And then I play a mind trick on myself. I have local honey because I read somewhere on the internet that that works.
2: Right, I read the same thing.
0: Seems to work.
2: Must be the same forum.
0: Yeah, I feel fine.
1: Yeah, for me, I suffer from pretty bad allergies. It's just always a problem. I take medication to manage it, but there are good days and bad days, and it does seem to be worse this year than last. And that's because the growing seasons, the time that allow conditions for plant to grow, start earlier and last longer than they did 30 years ago, according to a report from the Allergy and Asthma Foundation. Additionally, they say pollen concentrations have increased to 21% across North America over the last 3 years. And this is data from USA National Phenology Network.
0: Well, the bees are well fed, right?
2: I
1: guess there's
2: so.
1: Plenty of pollen for
0: there's
1: the
0: lots
1: bees.
0: Of pollen. I don't know if they eat it. Do they eat the pollen? I guess they do, and that's how they make their honey.
1: Yeah, they take the pollen back to their nests. They eat it and regurgitate honey.
0: Yeah, I love honey. Kenny, thanks for keeping us somewhat informed.
1: That's what's happening.
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0: 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This is the TJ Show. You know, it's so funny. We were out at our favorite cafe grabbing a bite to eat, and a song came on, and I winced. Yeah, it was Better Together by Jack Johnson.
1: Okay, yeah.
0: Things are better when we're together.
1: Yeah, it's a good song.
0: And I was like, I can't listen to this song. And I was asked for an explanation, and I said, well, it's weird. And what was your guess?
1: Well, I thought it's because some girl broke your heart, because yeah. TJ's been known to not have the best track record when it comes to the ladies.
0: That is true in some way.
1: Yeah, sorry. But
0: no, it's not the reason why I can't listen to that song anymore. The reason why is because at one point I had to get some teeth extracted many years ago. And wisdom teeth.
1: Oh, yeah. Been there.
0: And, you know, they suggest, well, make a playlist so you can relax and listen to music. Well, I stupidly put one of my favorite songs on the playlist at the time. Better When We're Together. And now every time I hear that song, I wince. And now my teeth hurt just talking about it.
1: I'm so sorry. That's the worst.
0: But these songs, I don't know what it is about music, but it like takes us back to where we were listening. And there's another song I can't really listen to anymore.
1: What is that?
0: It's Enter Sandman by Metallica.
2: What is that?
0: Anytime it comes on the radio, I gotta turn it off.
3: Say your prayers for too long.
0: I know. Please stop. You're freaking me out. I don't want to hear it anymore. No, the reason why is because when I was in high school, I was blasting that song. It was playing on the radio.
2: Yeah.
0: And I was like, yeah, man, this is really cool. And I turned it way up, and I decided to pass a cop who was in his car. And the problem was, it was an assumed two lanes, but technically there was only one lane. So everyone in the town made this area two lanes, but there was an actual like paint on the street saying it was two lanes. But it was a neighborhood thing. Well, this guy turns his lights on and pulls me over. And I go, you know, everyone does two lanes. He goes, it's only one lane. I know, but everyone in this town does two. And I start arguing with the cop.
1: You don't care.
0: And he goes, sorry. So he gives me a ticket. I wind up going to the court to say, no, this is two lane. They give me the ticket anyway. The thing cost me $500, this ticket, because I got marked for improper passing. That song was on?
3: Yeah!
0: No! Don't want to hear it anymore.
1: Well, it's kind of like if someone gets in the car accident and they're listening to one of their favorite songs, you can't go back and listen to that song.
0: You can't do it.
1: You're traumatized by that, yeah.
0: Yeah, so I'm sorry if like we're playing a song that is making you feel all kinds of things.
1: Yeah, like a few, last month actually, I didn't mention this, but I had gotten into a small fender bender, trying to avoid a fender bender, and I, for the longest, did not want to go back to that particular shopping plaza, because I was just like, nope, I don't want to deal with it. But I went back because I was like, no, I will face my fears.
0: Good for you. Yeah, and for
1: Thank
0: shopping,
1: you.
0: Of course. You got a shoe collection to maintain.
1: That's right.
0: Yes, Kenny.
2: Well, for many, many years, I couldn't listen to the band Incubus because
0: Why?
2: I went to a concert when I was 19 years old and I was arrested by an undercover cop for underage drinking in the parking lot.
0: Really?
2: Yeah.
0: That's right. You shared that story. I didn't know that was an Incubus concert.
2: Yeah, I didn't listen to, probably 15, 20 years, but I'm back on board.
0: Oh, you are? Good.
3: Hold the wheel and drive.
1: Because now you're legal enough to drink.
0: This is the TJ Show. There's more on the way.

It's the TJ Show, and I've found myself in the midst of a babysitter complication. We'll get to this a few moments away. It seems like it's going to cost me. It's coming up on the TJ Show.

0: 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This is the TJ Show. J-Bo, did you ever do babysitting growing up?
1: Oh, yeah, for sure.
0: Okay, maybe you can help me with this. I think I know what I have to do, but I want to make sure.
1: Alrighty.
0: Obviously, if you're a parent, you know that if you've got a trustworthy babysitter, that is like the greatest thing.
1: Oh, that's gold.
0: Oh, and I'm so grateful. We've got multiple trustworthy babysitters that we just trust to be in our house with our kids, and that gives us some freedom. You know, I'm using one tonight.
1: Good for you.
0: And there's one in particular who's a real standout superstar. I mean, kids get super excited when she comes over. And you know, if you're a babysitter and you've got bags of tricks, well, you come over and it's like, all right, we're painting nails today. Uh-huh. And, the kids start screaming. Yeah. They're so excited. But anyway, I get an email. And I'm reading through this, and it's, hi, it's, you know, your favorite babysitter name.
1: Uh-huh.
0: And I'm looking to further my education, and I'd like to take this class, and I'd like any donation, anything that you... And I'm like, ooh, yeah. I mean, we pay her to babysit.
1: Wow.
0: But I'm pretty sure this is the babysitter tax. Like, I can't say no to this request, because anything to jostle or mess with this good thing we have would be a bad move for our family.
1: Mm-hmm.
0: So when I calculate how much we pay her, which I think is a pretty reasonable rate.
1: Babysitters nowadays, man, are expensive. When I was babysitting, like $2 an hour. That was taken advantage of.
0: Back when there were way more trustworthy babysitters.
1: That's what it was.
0: And now there are very few, you know? And so you got to get top dollar. And listen, if you can prove that you're trustworthy, all parents will pay.
1: Mm-hmm.
0: They will cough it up. And if those parents don't pay, you better believe the parents across the street.
1: They'll pay.
0: But as a babysitter and as someone who made some dough doing that for a lot of years, I have no choice but to pay the babysitter tax, right?
1: Yeah, you do. I admire somebody who's like, I want to be better at something. I'm taking a course for it. That's what she wants to do.
0: Yeah, but I'm like, how smart is this girl? Like, is she raising thousands of dollars?
1: I don't know. She knows people like her.
0: I want to ask her. I'm like, yo, how much are you raising
1: here? How are you doing
0: And are you really using the money for a class? Are you going out to party? What are you doing?
1: Let me see your school books.
2: I think she's got you over the barrel, TJ.
0: She does.
2: I mean, I think the next email you're going to get, this is a test. If you give her this donation, the next email is, my rates have gone up.
0: If I don't give the money.
2: Oh, and even if you do, now she'll know that she can get away with it.
0: That I've got the cash.
2: Yeah.
0: Yeah, okay.
1: Or maybe the rates will go up because no one is willing to donate, so now she has to increase her prices so that she has to pay for her classes.
0: Oh, that's a very good point, too. Yeah, we don't want that to happen.
1: Mm-mm, you don't want that.
0: Yikes. Yes, producer Heather, are you a babysitter? Are you trustworthy?
3: I mean, I can babysit your kids. Trustworthy, I don't know.
0: Wait, would you want to babysit my kids?
3: Want?
1: How much you
3: maybe
1: pay?
3: Maybe for the right price, maybe.
0: What would your price be, seriously? Like, if I needed a favor and, like, last minute, what would you charge?
3: I mean, last minute, I'd probably just do it.
1: Producer Heather, we gotta talk about negotiation. What did you? I just do it for free, last minute, cancel all my plans, inconvenience in my life, but I'll do it for free?
0: What would be your move? Like, what would you do to keep the kids busy?
3: Ooh. I don't know. Probably just prop them in front of a television.
0: Yeah, that'd be the easiest thing to do. Okay, good. Well, all right, well, at least now I know. This is the TJ Show. You babysitters, you're getting clever.
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0: 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This is the TJ Show. We really try around here to do a show for everything. And I say everything because I'm talking about our animals too, J-Bo.
1: That's right.
0: My dog Luna just passes out like a slob in our living room every day.
1: She works hard. She's tired.
0: Yeah, she's playing with kids all day, so give her a break.
1: That's tough.
0: But my wife puts the radio on. And she tells me all the time, yeah, Luna doesn't even move. She just stays sleeping. And it's like, well, of course, because we're not doing anything interesting.
1: That's right.
0: For our animal population listening, and maybe your dog has its head hanging out your window. He doesn't want to hear what we're doing. It's nothing for him. And that's why Luna's Animal Tales was started. It's the biggest animal headlines from around the world and back. There's a woman who fed a bull a banana in Texas. It was just here and there. Thought it was cute, had curly hair. Give it a banana every once in a while. She was shocked to look out her back window and see the bull staring at her. It broke through the barbed wire fence she has. It was looking for more bananas.
1: Curly's like, hello, are you home? Can I get a banana, please?
0: Yeah. And just walked up to the window, peeked his eyeball through, looking for this nice woman named Latoya. And she said that he didn't know how to get back down. She didn't know how she was going to get him back down. So she called in the non-emergency line. And they got there. And after a little struggle, the officers were able to safely guide the bull back to its pasture. They repaired the fence. Latoya was warned, don't get too friendly. You start feeding bulls bananas, and they're like cats. They'll keep showing up.
1: That's a pet right there. She should just keep Curly.
0: Well, maybe that is a good idea, J-Bo.
1: Yeah, he's a good bull.
2: Cleanup's a little bit more involved than a cat.
0: There's a lot of bull. Well,
1: have you cleaned a cat litter before? Good boy.
0: This story coming out of Northport, Florida. Firefighters had to be called, and they were ejecting a cranky customer from the Starbucks drive-thru line. Oof. It was an under-caffeinated alligator who was in a bad mood. Now, I found that most alligators tend to be in a bad mood. Not all, but most.
1: I would say all.
0: They had to have the safety department relocate this alligator to a nearby pond. I'm sure the fish are not thrilled about.
1: No, the fish are probably excited when the gator went missing.
0: Yep, exactly. They convinced him to leave.
1: Right.
0: He's going to try this coffee
1: Starbucks
0: thing.
1: Starbucks is great. Get some.
0: It's pretty amazing. You ever swim in that? Try it, bro. But thankfully, the alligator is okay, and people on the drive-thru line said, didn't know our mornings could get so wild, but apparently they can. That's in Florida. You never know what's going to happen.
1: Never know.
0: And then there's a mama bear that's making headlines, decided to take a swim in a California resident's pool. Southern California, video has been shared. Not only did Mama Bear take a swim, the whole family of bears decided to hang out in the backyard.
1: A little vacation, huh?
0: Yeah. So all the baby bears were watching Mama take a dip. She's probably teaching them how to swim,
1: yeah,
0: right?
1: That's yeah, that's right.
0: I mean, it's what you got to do. The bears were seen using a large tree in the yard for climbing and scratching before eventually moving along. The bears are the stars of the internet. I'm telling you, no animal is funnier than a bear.
1: Those baby cubs are just like kids. They're just bothering Mama. She's trying to take a bath.
0: Yeah,
1: you know?
0: Exactly.
1: Leave Mama alone.
0: No, I mean, I think I would love to watch a bear from that close, as long as it's not going to hurt me.
1: But I need a barrier at least, for sure.
0: This has been Luna's Animal Tales, all the biggest stories and animal headlines. Hopefully your animal enjoyed that.
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0: 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This is the TJ Show, and our news, it sounds a little bit different around here. Our producer, Kenny, reads through every story he can find, and then he brings us the most interesting ones. Kenny, what's been happening in the world?
1: Do you guys have a name for your car? Have you named your cars?
0: Yeah, it's Honda.
1: like an affectionate name.
0: No.
2: The maker named it that, TJ.
1: Yeah, I name my car. I call it Golf Cart. It reminds me of a golf cart.
0: Oh.
1: It's a bigger, stronger golf cart.
0: First name Golf, last name Cart?
1: No, it's all one name. Its
0: okay.
1: Last name
0: golf
1: is the
0: cart.
1: Same as mine.
0: Gotcha.
1: It's part of the family. And that's part of the study here. A recent survey revealed that 51% of Americans consider their car to be, quote, part of the family.
0: Yeah, I don't have that kind of attachment to it. I can't wait to get rid of my car and get the next one.
2: Yeah, I feel you on that.
1: The poll was commissioned by Meineke. 53% say they would keep their current car forever if that was possible. Of those people, 22% say that it's due to an emotional attachment with the vehicle, and 24% credit having fond memories associated with that car.
0: Isn't it so nice, though, to just either trade your car in, get rid of it, just start all over again?
1: I do like getting a new car. There's a lot of excitement with that, but I have some really fond memories with my first car, and if I could have kept that thing forever, I think I would have.
0: Oh, look at that.
2: Yeah, if I could have kept my last car, I would have as well. Yeah.
0: Every car that I've had has had an unfortunate ending. Like, the first one I got, somebody sideswiped me. I was
2: just a
0: kid. The next one I got, it stopped working. I think it was the Lincoln Tunnel, and I just rolled out just enough.
1: Oh, gosh.
2: Oh, my goodness.
0: Was able to use the power of the roll to go into a gas station, and I had to wait about 3 hours for AAA to show up.
1: Mm. Wow.
2: Hopefully this one ends well.
0: Yeah, I think it will. Kenny, what else you have?
1: How do you guys handle someone being rude to you, whether it's at work or out
2: on
1: the street?
0: Slaps.
2: They get these hands.
0: Mm-hmm.
2: Yeah.
1: Well, a public speaking expert is saying you could shut down rude behavior with this 5-word response.
0: All it takes is 5 words?
1: Yes.
2: Let's go.
1: According to her.
3: Kadabra.
2: Okay.
1: The words are, do you really mean that?
0: That's a good one.
2: Ooh.
0: I could see myself with my kids, I'll say a version of that. It's like, you're saying that, but I know it's not true.
1: Yeah.
0: So I'm more...
2: Do you really mean that? Because it makes a person pause.
1: Right.
2: Then they have to think. And then they kind of have to answer the question like, no, I don't. And they start to get a bit more empathetic towards you. Or they'd be like, yes, I do.
0: Yeah.
2: And then you can go from there.
1: Yeah, so that chance to reconsider is one of the points. They also say you're shifting the power dynamic. You're not on your heels anymore. You're in control of the conversation by asking that simple question.
0: And doesn't everyone want to control people?
2: That's good.
0: That's what it seems like every other day. But I guess not getting angry back is a good common thread.
2: Yeah. It could be tough sometimes because some people know how to like get under your skin.
0: Oh,
2: they know exactly what to say and what to do, but not getting angry back, that's helpful.
0: Well, Kenny, thanks for keeping us somewhat informed.
1: That's what's happening.
0: Teaching us how to control one another.
2: That's right.
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It's the TJ Show, and if you feel like you're a negative person, like I used to be, there's something that apparently is the antidote to negativity. I can agree with this one. It's coming up a few moments away on the TJ Show.

0: 93.9 WABY. This is the TJ Show. There's a story that caught my attention. Perhaps this will be helpful to you. I know I struggled with negativity for many years, and I didn't even notice it. I didn't notice that I was so negative until I met my wife, Jess, who is probably one of the most optimistic people I've ever been in the presence of. And when we started dating, I vividly remember we were crossing a street, and I said something along the lines of, well, what if this happens, and then followed by something negative. And she's like, why do you always frame things in such a negative way? I said, what do you mean? And I really meant, like, what do you mean? I didn't notice that I said anything that was negative, and she had to point it out to me. And I started to become more aware of my negativity, and it was not good for my health.
1: Yeah, sometimes we don't realize we're doing something, or the thing that we're doing isn't so great, because the people we're around, they do it too.
0: Yeah.
1: So it just seems normal. You're just like, oh, this is common.
0: Oh, yeah. So many things that we're just submersed in seem so normal, and they're hurting us.
1: Yeah, until someone tells you, hey, you know, there's a better way to do this.
0: Yeah. And so there's this story about optimism and how it actually has an incredible positive effect on our health. There's a guy who shared his story. He's a startup entrepreneur. He was healthy, but chronically worried. And he regularly did 20-mile bike rides. Everything seemed to check every box that he was a healthy guy. All of a sudden, could barely walk, started getting blurry vision, spiking blood pressure, went to the emergency room. The doctors were suspecting a stroke, but then they realized they couldn't pinpoint what was going on.
1: Mm.
0: A close friend of his, who's one of the most optimistic people he knows, said that he pointed out, this guy, he lacked faith that things would work out, always suggested that things might go wrong, and he thought that maybe that was part of why he burnt out. Well, he started looking at the world very differently the next day, and his life has completely changed. He says, in the year since, he hasn't had any similar health crises. Despite working longer hours, he credits his newfound positive outlook for the change. He said he could never imagine living life the way he did back then.
1: And all it took is one friend saying, hey, I've noticed that you do X, Y, and Z. Have you considered doing something different?
0: That's literally what my wife did.
1: Mm-hmm.
0: It was sort of a, you better change or this is not going to work out.
1: But well, she didn't say that, but that was the underlining probably.
0: No, and I didn't realize that's kind of what she was saying at the time, but I started to reframe the way that I think, and I can definitely see there have been benefits because of that. Now, of course, the experts go on to say that optimism isn't a cure-all, but many studies over the decades have shown a link between a positive outlook and good health outcomes. Well, if that's all it takes to give us a little bit of an advantage, can we start looking at the glass being half full?
1: Yeah, half full. And that's to the point where it becomes like, there's a term that's used, it's toxic positivity.
0: Right.
1: Where everything, oh no, everything's great. And it's like, no, you literally just got your leg like blown off. So that's not great, right?
0: Sure.
1: But having a mindset where like, being a

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0: 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This is the TJ Show. A few moments ago, we were reading about a startup founder who seemed very healthy, did bike rides, and all of a sudden had a hard time with walking, blurry vision, spiking blood pressure, went to the emergency room. Doctors thought maybe this is a stroke, but then they realized it wasn't. They couldn't pinpoint what it was. It took a friend of his to say, hey, you know, you're a guy who tends to look at the world in a very negative way.
1: Mm-hmm.
0: And, you know, you've got a lot of stress in your life. He just made a change. He said he started viewing the world differently the next day. And although experts are saying that, of course, optimism is not a cure-all, it's been proven through many studies that it's linked to positive health outcomes. And so if it's as easy as seeing the glass half full, I mean, who wouldn't want to do that, right? I mean, I've been around a lot of negative people. I definitely took that posture on for a lot of years, and I didn't even realize I was doing it.
1: Right.
0: Have you ever heard your friends talk sometimes, and you're like, man, they're down on everything, mm-hmm. or they always assume the worst is going to happen.
1: There's some people whose phone calls I will avoid because I'm like, I just can't.
0: Yeah.
1: But they're so negative.
0: It's like you're jumping into a dirty pool. You're like, yeah. I don't want that on me.
1: Right.
0: Well, there's this article that was written, and there's an author of a book about optimism and being practical about it. Her name is Sue Varma, and she's an assistant professor of psychiatry at New York University, and she put out a list that's quite helpful. It's called optimism training.
1: I'm ready to go to camp. Let's go.
0: If you want to learn how to be an optimist because you know that there are these health benefits, begin by noticing how you deal with uncertainty, she said. Do you tend to worry? Assume the worst? Try to reframe the thought in an objective manner. Is there a silver lining? Is this a problem to be solved or a truth to be accepted? Try to envision the best possible outcome and a step-by-step path to get there. Describe the path in detail until the problem is resolved, and then to bask in this success. Give me an example of what that might look like, J-Bo.
1: Like taking a negative situation and having that thought process through it?
0: Yeah, like you think something's going to go horrible, but then you try to envision the best possible outcome.
1: One way you can navigate that, for example, when I got it, my car got vandalized a couple months ago, and at first I was like, you gotta be kidding me. It was like the worst possible timing. And then I'm like, you know what? Maybe it won't cost that much. Maybe it's not gonna be as much as I think it's gonna be out of pocket. Let's just see what happens.
0: And there it is, the silver lining. And how was it? How did it actually turn out?
1: Yeah, it was way cheaper than what it was gonna be.
0: Look at that.
1: Yeah,
0: that's
1: great. Nice.
0: Finding a sense of purpose can also help. Volunteering would be beneficial, or trying to remake your role at work to align better with your interests. That could be as simple as a very social person organizing outings with coworkers. Or how about trying to master a skill, whether it be a sport, a musical instrument, a language, or a hobby such as knitting or chess? All this can help us prevent ourselves from ruminating on negative possibilities. You see these little successes and then you build on it.
1: Yeah.
0: So I was inspired by that list. It's some training I had to go through years ago because my wife insisted on it. But I'm telling you, I feel a lot better because of it. And I am so grateful that I know there's another way to be now.
1: Yeah.
0: I get to be positive and find positive angles. I like it much better this way than the other way.
1: And this is a good reminder because it reminded me that I need to go back to training, you know? So this was good.
0: Listen, hey, we could all tighten up a little bit, right?
1: Yeah.
0: This is the TJ Show.
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I can agree with this one. It's coming up a few moments away on the TJ Show.

0: It's 93.9 WABY. This is the TJ Show, our news. It sounds a little bit different around here. Kenny reads through every story he can find, and then he brings us the most interesting ones. Kenny, what's been happening in the world?
1: A man from Chicago came up with an interesting way to get rid of squatters that were staying in a home that he owned that he was trying to sell. So in order to legally evict these squatters, it would have taken months. So he took matters into his own hands. He moved in with the squatters.
2: Nice. Good for him.
0: Isn't that amazing that there are these laws in place? Someone illegally moves into your property, and somehow it's hard to get them out of that property. I have never understood that.
1: Mm-hmm. Yeah, it's different depending on the state. Some states have very strict squatters' rights, but in this particular case, the owner said that he'd heard stories of properties being squatted in for 6, 8, 10 months, even a year. So he wanted to sell this property.
0: Wow.
1: So he came up with the idea to move in with them to kind of annoy them. So armed with air mattresses, the owner, his wife, and a few friends spent the night with the couple in the other room.
3: It was a sleepover.
2: That's funny.
1: Yeah, so it didn't completely work, but it did show them that he meant business. The owner and the squatters ended up negotiating a cash for key deal.
0: Can you imagine?
1: For $4,300.
3: Which is insane, because it's not like they had keys.
0: I would love to see that exchange where the guy who squatted hands over a paperclip and goes, here's the key.
3: You know what I'm saying? Like, Ray, what's he handing over?
0: It's bent in a weird way. He knows how to open the lock. Yeah, what a wild world we're in.
4: Yeah, it's pretty crazy.
0: Kenny, what else you have?
1: There was a profile done on a restaurant called Burger Bots in Los Gatos, California. And at this restaurant, the burgers are 100% made by robots.
3: Hmm. So with this burger place, right, is the awe the fact that they're made by robots? Like, are the burgers even good?
0: Well, that is probably the biggest question we should be asking.
1: Well, we do
0: How
1: know
0: are
1: that-
0: they?
1: There's less hair in the food, at the very least.
3: Listen, hair's just spicy. Pull it out, you keep eating. You know what I'm saying?
0: I've found many a hair, and I've been fine.
1: So the restaurant still maintains a full staff of humans. The robots do all the repetitive stuff, the complete burger operation, and then the humans have more time for hospitality and the human touch. Hmm. The company that made the robots, ABB Robotics, did a survey, and 67% of restaurant workers actually want robots to take over boring, gross, and dangerous tasks. 63% were excited. Excited by the prospects of robots making their jobs easier. And in the end, the automation, they say, isn't necessarily about replacing humans. It's about upgrading the entire system. And the article brings up the point when the washboard was replaced by the washing machine, people rejoiced.
0: Mm. Listen, I know my only context for this, and I know it's come a long way, I'm sure, is there was a restaurant in Boston that was completely run by a machine.
1: I remember that.
0: Mm-hmm. And it was a big story, got headlines around the world, and it was pretty close to where we lived. We went over there, and I wanted to love it. The food was good, wasn't great, but it was a good price. They charged you like $7 for one of those bowls that normally cost $17.
3: Right.
1: Nice.
0: And so it was cool, but it's expected that it'll get better and better.
1: Sure.
0: So we'll see how those burgers taste. I'll taste them.
3: I'll try it.
0: Kenny, thanks for keeping us somewhat informed.
1: That's what's happening.
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0: 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This is the TJ Show. I was telling you about the other day. I sat down on the couch, about to open my book, and I hear that my kid missed the toilet, if you know what I mean. And dad, that cleanup crew had to go in and making sure everything was clean. I go back to the chair and sit down, about to read my book. And then I hear my dog knocked over the water dish. I go, okay, now I gotta find a towel and clean up the water.
1: Yeah.
0: And then I sit down again, and from the other room, I hear my wife go, hey, TJ, can you make the guacamole? And like, okay, so I put the book down. It just seems like everything that you try to do, and this is good. I mean, life is full. I'm not complaining about it, but it's everything's interrupting. And I just want to, like, either sit down, be still, or be with my wife and, like, talk. And I just want to spend time with her. And I love the people in our life, our full life. But every once in a while, actually most times, we start talking. And then I hear, Daddy, can you give me a glass of water?
1: Or your roommates get annoying, huh?
0: Well, it's just, they're interrupting. And they don't have boundaries of when they can and can't interrupt.
1: Yeah,
0: and
1: it's tough.
0: So my wife, Jess, is on the phone. Hey, Jess, you there?
2: Yep. Hey, guys.
1: Hey, Jess.
0: So we were just texting a few moments, and you texted me something. I thought this would actually be helpful, because you're right in what you said. You know, this happens way more often than I would like.
1: Did you say she's right?
0: She's right. Yeah, she is right. And
1: wow. She
0: makes me think. Can you share with J-Bo and everyone what you said about the expectations that we have to set? Because I keep trying to hang out with you, and we keep getting interrupted.
2: Yeah, well, one of my first jobs was at a pizza shop, and the guy who was the dishwasher, it was literally his only job. His title was the dishwasher. Every time I brought a new dish to him, he literally was like, oh, another one? And he would get so grumpy about every dish I brought. And I was like, I'm confused. Isn't this the only reason you're here? But I didn't say that. But it stuck with me, because the second, you know, we have kids, we bring in dogs, we just have this, like TJ said, a full life. Like, we sign up to be interrupted, and to set our expectation to realize that we are interruptible will give us a lot more grace to deal with all the interruptions, rather than being like the poor dishwasher who literally complained and act shocked every time the thing that he signed up for happened to him.
0: Yeah.
2: So just encouraging TJ, like, change your expectation. Realize when you come home, you're going to be interrupted.
0: So Jess, thank you for that, for being right once again. And I'd much rather have a wife that's right most of the time rather than wrong. It's harder
1: true.
0: To be with someone who's always wrong.
1: Mm-hmm.
0: That's me.
2: Yeah.
0: So it's more challenging.
2: It's annoying. I get it. And we're allowed to be annoyed, but we can change our expectation to be like, yeah, this is what to expect. And then it won't be shocking, and maybe we'll complain less.
0: Well, I love you a lot. I will catch up with you later, okay?
2: I love you too.
1: I love you.
0: Bye.
1: Bye. Say bye. No. Mm-mm.
0: Okay, that's okay. She's too cool for that.
1: Yeah. Which, I might need to borrow her sometime. Pretty soon.
0: Please not when I want to hang out with her.
1: Which is like all the time.

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1: I never heard anything like it.
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0: 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This is the TJ Show. So excited to welcome Debbie in Maryland to the show. Hey, Debbie.
1: Hey, TJ.
0: Debbie, what is the most exciting part of your life right now?
1: Oh, wow. I'm shopping, which I consider retail therapy.
0: Where are you shopping to get your retail therapy?
1: I'm at the Habitat Restore in Salisbury, Maryland right now.
0: Is that like a secondhand shop?
1: Yeah.
0: Whoa.
1: I'm looking for a vintage door to do like a barn style sliding door on the bathroom.
2: Oh, I love that.
1: In the rental.
0: Good for you.
1: And, you know, I have a vintage shop, actually.
0: What?
1: And I'm always shopping for that.
0: That's amazing. Hey, I have a question about that. Because, you know, I go to this auction near where I live quite a bit. And I see some of this stuff that they auction off. Like, somebody will die. And they auction off their whole estate sale. The stuff that they've collected throughout their whole life goes for pennies on the dollar. It's unbelievable how much stuff people collect. Do you go to those types of auctions and then resell them at your vintage shop?
1: I do.
0: Okay. Yep. So what is the biggest hit that you've had over the years? Like, what have you gotten for how much money, and then how much did you sell it for?
1: Actually, I got something that I haven't sold yet, but I guess it would be the most stellar find. I bought a box lot. And
0: So what is a box lot? Is that where you just buy a mystery box, you don't know what's in it?
1: Well, you can see kind of what's in it, but there's, you know, a bunch of junk that you may not want, but some one thing that you do. And the boxes go for maybe $5, $10. But I bought a box lot, and it had a lady's Rolex watch in it.
0: Get out!
2: Wait, how much did you pay for it?
1: It was really cheap.
2: Like $5?
1: It was pennies. I mean, really. I mean, it was really cheap.
0: And you know it's a real Rolex?
1: Oh, yeah. I've already had it appraised.
2: Good for you, Debbie. Find me something nice, will ya?
0: Wait. I want to know more. Wait, so what was the appraisal?
1: Not as much as you would think.
0: I know, but I want to know.
1: It was over $3,000.
2: Come on, Debbie.
0: Debbie, that is
2: the W.
0: Yeah.
2: The win. Man.
0: That is incredible. Well, congratulations. That is really fun. You know, I think about that all the time. I am so fascinated by these auctions and how cheap stuff goes for, and how, like, we really don't have to pay full

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0: 93.9 WABY. This is the TJ Show, and just a few moments ago, we were talking to Debbie from Maryland, and she shared that she was at an auction. She bid on this mystery box for what sounded like pennies, and there was a Rolex watch hidden in there, and she already had it appraised. It's worth $3,000, and she's getting ready to sell it. I mean, how fun was that? What a great story.
1: It's an amazing story. I love it. What happened to me?
0: Right before we were about to hang up, she's like, wait, I have another one. I'm like, are you kidding me, Debbie? Debbie, I couldn't let you go. Thank you for hanging on.
2: Oh, you're welcome.
0: Okay, wait. So, go ahead. Tell me. I'm excited. Here we go. JB, you excited?
1: Yeah, I'm ready.
2: So, I'm crafty girl. I can make just about anything if I put my mind to it. Teach basket weaving. I've been crafty my whole life. I've painted. So
0: I'm convinced you're crafty, by the way.
1: Yes. Very crafty woman.
0: Okay, so what did you find?
2: I went to an estate sale. There was a Japanese embroidery machine that's worth about $6,000.
0: See, how did you know that? How did you know it was worth that much money? Is it just from years of going to auctions and estate sales?
2: Well, I have an addiction for sewing machines. I paid $1,000 for it. Now, I'm not selling that machine.
0: Oh, well, I thought you were
1: making Debbie.
2: This machine is like the Mercedes, not even the Cadillac of machines. This is the Mercedes of machines.
0: So, listen, you've got a passion for sewing machines. It's special to you. That's good. For me, if I got a sewing machine, I'd start throwing the money on the bed, right. Rolling around in it.
1: eBay, immediately.
0: Yeah, that's
2: it. Well, you know, you have to find the right buyer for a machine like that.
0: Yeah, so it's a win for you personally.
2: Exactly.
0: Yeah, that's
2: it's
0: really fun.
2: For me personally.
0: I think the lesson is that there's a lot of cool stuff if we're just looking in the right places.
1: Yeah, for sure.
2: And the point is recycle, repurpose, reinvent other people's stuff, even though somebody may have died or left it and their family doesn't want it. Somebody else can make good use out of that. It ends up not going into a landfill. And that's really good, too. You know, one man's trash is another man's treasure, so.
0: Absolutely. If there's a good environmental side to making thousands of dollars, too, why not? I mean, J-Bo bought a used chair at an auction, right?
1: Yeah.
0: You're still sitting on it?
1: Yeah, I'm still sitting on it. I've bought used shoes that are worth more than what they were sold for. I have used shoes that I've sold and made more than what they're worth. So, yeah.
0: It's beautiful. Not? Well, Debbie, thanks for taking the time to chat with us, and thank you for listening to the show.
2: Oh, you're welcome, guys. I love you guys.
1: Debbie, you're great. Thank you so much.
0: Yeah, a lot of fun talking to Debbie.
2: Have a great day.
0: Yep.
2: Remember all your names.
1: Oh, okay.
0: Great.
2: Time to get my nails done.
1: All right, hey. Have fun.
0: Yeah, put that Rolex on while you're at it.
1: Bye.
2: Bye.
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0: 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This is the TJ Show, our news. It sounds a little bit different around here. Kenny reads through every story he can find, and then he brings us the most interesting ones. Kenny, what's been happening in the world?
1: Do you guys have or know anybody who has a gluten intolerance?
0: You hear about that quite often. It seems like it's more often than ever, or maybe they're just diagnosing it in these recent 10, 15, 20 years more than ever. I don't know.
1: Yeah.
0: I feel bad for anyone who has it.
1: Me too. It's known as celiac disease. It's a real pain in the butt, no pun intended, for people who have to deal with it. And it's understandable why some go to extreme measures to avoid gluten at all costs. Now, researchers recently did a study to determine whether or not you can pass gluten from person to person from kissing.
0: You know, that was a big story at one point. I remember many, many years ago, there was a study that came out, and they were saying, you better be really careful.
1: Good news, it doesn't appear to be something you have to worry about. Now, for the study, researchers recruited 10 couples. Each had one partner who had celiac disease. The non-celiac partner ate 10 saltine crackers, and then the couples kissed for 10 seconds.
0: Wow, brave soldier there.
2: So it's kind of sort of true, though, because it does say in the article that your person just needs to drink a glass of water, and then you'll be fine.
0: Okay, so cleanse the palate?
1: Yes, so for one group, they waited 5 minutes before their smooch, and then the other group drank 4 ounces of water before kissing. They don't appear to have tested straight up eating crackers then kissing immediately afterwards, but in both examples, saliva samples were taken afterwards and there were minimal gluten readings in both sessions. And after the glass of water, the amount of gluten exchange was less than 20 parts per million, which is the level allowed in gluten-free products.
2: Oh, hey, that's great. It's awesome. Just wait a little bit or drink some water then.
0: Yeah, fantastic news. Like, I'm rooting for anyone who's dealing with that. So now you can kiss again. That's good news. Yes,
3: that's
0: Heather.
3: Tough. Having a gluten intolerance is like the worst allergy my friend has, and she can't eat like anything. Like, I try to bring her something that I thought was like had no gluten in it, but she's like, well, I can't have it because it might have it. I'm like, deep down, I kind of think she might be faking it a little bit.
0: Yeah, I doubt
3: it. Anybody who has a gluten intolerance, I feel like deep down is faking it a little bit. But
0: they're not.
2: They're definitely not.
0: No, it's...
3: I don't know.
0: Because, and I'll tell you how you know this. No one would ever choose not to eat bread.
2: Yeah.
0: Right? Bread's just too good. Brownie. Yeah.
2: Cookies.
0: Done. Right there. Yeah. Kenny, what else you have?
1: There is a psychologist who is claiming the number one phrase that breaks up relationship. He hears it in his office all the time. Do you guys have any guesses for the number one phrase?
2: Want me to go first? It's my money.
0: It's not. Probably not great for a relationship, although I know it's said a lot.
2: Uh-huh.
0: You're just like your mother.
1: You know something?
2: You about to get these hands. Don't say it.
1: TJ, you're onto something. Yes, the comparison game. Why can't you be more like blank?
0: Oh, okay.
1: Anybody.
0: So that's sort of the opposite.
2: That's not good.
1: They say that's a toxic phrase. It seems like a throwaway line or a sigh of frustration, but what couples fail to recognize is that the person named is irrelevant. Whether or not it's an ex, a best friend, a girlfriend, or even how you used to be, the real message will remain the same. You're not enough, and someone else, anyone else, could do a better job being my partner. That's what you're saying.
2: That's hurtful.
1: When you use that line.
0: I'm glad I'm in this relationship, but there is something my ex used to do that I wish you'd think about. No, you don't ever want to say
2: wait,
0: that.
2: Wait, I thought you were being serious for a second. I'm shut up right now.
0: Exactly. That's why I guess
2: shut
0: it's the top
2: up.
0: Line.
1: Yeah, think
0: Kenny,
1: about that.
0: Thanks for keeping us somewhat informed.
1: That's what's happening.
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0: 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This is the TJ Show. J-Bo, one of my favorite things is when our producer Kenny goes out on the street, taps random people on the shoulder.
1: That's one of my favorite things, too.
0: Yeah, he asks him this question.
2: Tell me something great about Tuesdays.
3: Oh, wow. What is great about Tuesdays? The only thing I can say that's special about Tuesday is you wake up.
0: Well, we could start there.
1: Hey, that's a good place to start.
2: Tell me something great about Tuesdays.
4: What's great about Tuesday? It's closer to Friday, and it's a day to get something done.
2: Now, you say it's another day closer to Friday.
4: Yeah.
2: How come we can't embrace these middle week days more? Why is it always working towards the weekend?
4: Well, just look at the type of system and the type of social, you know, construct we have. We have a economy, we have a culture, society, where we treat the work week like every day can't be Sunday. We're told to follow a certain protocol, and maybe if we just rewrite the system and rewrite the protocol, now we can rewrite our reality. But, you know.
0: Sometimes when you tap someone on the shoulder, you're going to get an answer.
1: That was deep.
4: That's just left to enough people saying when, where, and how.
2: Because I didn't think about it that way. I was just thinking, I feel bad for a day like...
0: I'm just looking for something wacky for the radio.
2: Because I didn't think about it that way. I was just thinking, I feel bad for a day like Tuesday.
4: Yeah, because we're trained to treat it as a work day. But if today could be treated as a Friday, maybe we need to kind of change how we look at ourselves, how we make money, how we value time, how we value ourselves. Once we can kind of tweak the settings on certain things, now we can have an optimal life.
0: He's saying... starts with us. Like, do we want to go through the motions every day so that every day is working towards the weekend? Or do we want to change these little details in our life that will make Tuesday start to feel like Saturday?
1: And I think another underlining factor that he's saying as well, TJ, to piggyback off of you, is that if you do something that you really enjoy, then you're not going to regret or feel annoyed about getting up and having to go to work on Tuesday or on Wednesday, because you're going to enjoy what you're doing. So it feels like a Saturday or Sunday. It feels like a good day to you.
2: Tell me something great about Tuesdays.
5: It's a Monday stepchild, you know, so it's the way it goes, yeah.
0: Oh, here we go. Now we're back in Wacky Town.
6: Finally,
0: we got somebody who's talking whack.
2: So you don't get excited when Tuesday rolls around each week?
5: Never, no, definitely not.
0: Let's say you feel like this guy, right? Okay. Who is, oh, I can't believe I just got to go through this motion, go through this day. There's got to be someone in his circle, right, that he really admires, or someone he looks to where he's like, wow, how does that boss do what he does? Or how does that person in that industry get to do that every day?
1: Right.
0: And sometimes it's as simple as writing a letter to the person if you're not around them every day. Yeah. Or it's as simple as if it's someone in your office who you really admire, going up and saying, hey, can we grab lunch one day?
1: I like that.
0: Most people will say, yeah, sure.
1: Yeah.
0: Or if they're like, yeah, it's too busy. You go, what if we get it on the calendar for a month from now?
1: I call that a learn lunch. And that's usually when I pay.
0: On that note, happy Tuesday.

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1: She was living in a single room with three other individuals. 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

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We just announced a cool show there. We're going to be talking about a Metallica tribute coming to town. And I have tickets to give away to see a Chris Cornell tribute to Soundgarden, Audio Slave, Temple of the Dog, and all things Chris Cornell coming to Gloversville. 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

Primus, Follow the Fool, The Deep Cut. Hopefully they pull out some of those deep cuts June 12th at SPAC. More chances to win tickets to Primus is coming up. Now it's Memorial Day weekend. What are you doing for the weekend? You going camping? You going swimming? Are you going to have a fire? You having a party? And one thing we hope you don't do is get arrested. We have some tips to help you not get arrested this Memorial Day weekend. You're welcome.

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Glove Theater, we got a Chris Cornell tribute coming. 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

how not to get arrested or get a DWI on Memorial Day or Memorial Day weekend. There's zero tolerance for impairment, especially when you're driving or operating a motor vehicle, a watercraft, a bicycle, a motorcycle, a powered bike. No matter what it may be, you're still driving some type of vehicle. Could be quite dangerous, though. Makes for some funny YouTube video watching. It's Rancid on Wavy, baby.

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They're our first two featured Wavy Angst artists. 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

Saw Coheed back in the day. In fact, I think I shared the stage with them a couple of times at some early hardcore shows. But man, to see them twice in the past 2 years, amazing band. It's amazing to watch these bands grow and grow and grow. It's Rise Against for Albany. Wavy, baby.

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Now, I tried like hell to get one of those huge, like, 600-foot floats, one me, Mike the Enforcer, you know, like they do in the Macy's Day Parade, or at least a 500-foot WABY logo to carry in the parade, but we're just going to be rolling in the WABY van in the East Greenbush Memorial Day Parade this Saturday at 11. Join us. It's going to be fun.

93.9 WABY 90s 2000s Rock. Well, Lake George is going to be busy with Memorial Day weekend. Are you thinking of heading up there? I am, and if I do, I'm going with WABY, baby. Next weekend, though, in Lake George, motorcycles take over, man. And remember, the nice weather's here. Look out for your motorcycles on our roadways. Keep an eye out for them, all right?

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I'm Ralph Renna. Thank you to our host and to our co-host,

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Rob's Top Dogs as the best sponsor I could ask for, and the best munchies, hot dogs, smash burgers, over there in the Viaport Mall in Rotterdam. 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

the working class stiff break with Iron Maiden for all our blue collar workers. 93.9 WABY. Run to the Hills, Iron Maiden. The Run for Your Lives tour will be in Europe and Bulgaria come June, but we got to wait till September to see them. Now, where are you going to see Iron Maiden, Megadeth, and Anthrax? Maybe September 5th in Harrison, New Jersey. Maybe you're going to Boston on September 9th. There's a few different shows. I know there's a New York show in there. IronMaiden.com for all the details.

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Atreyu from Ashes to New with new music. This is Ralph Renna. 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If it weren't for them, Reverbicon would not be happening at Slide and Dirty on August 14th. 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
1: Yeah, man, more Rob Zombie requests for the Black Scorpion. That new stuff kicks ass, dude. See him out on the road with Marilyn Manson. Soundgarden, Rev Theory on the way. We got music from Pretty Reckless, new stuff, and a classic from Glassjaw and Red.

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New music from the Pretty Reckless on 93.9 WABY. Why? Because Wavy rocks and classic rock is dead. I know we've been saying that a lot, and some people are like, classic rock will never die. You know what? It just did. You know why? Because Wavy's here.

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When you gonna show me? I think you owe me.

gotta get next to you. Buck Cherry on 93.9 WABY. Reliving those memories, man, of the 90s and 2000s. Hey, if you're new to listening to WABY because you might have just met us at a concert or an event or Empire Live or Putnam Place or possibly Waterford Canal Festival, make sure you give us a like, follow, a share, and invite 1 million of your friends because, you know, we need to help. We need to still spread the word. But it will be a celebration come this November as WABY turns 3 years old. First year, we had some local bands. Last year, Buck Cherry played our party. And this year, we're planning something even bigger. My name's Ralph Renna. Never take your pants off while in downtown Troy. I gotta stop doing that.

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How you like me? 6 a.m. on 93.9 WABY, your home for 90s and 2000s rock. Thanks, Ralph. Now exit the building. Don't let the door hit you where the good Lord split you, man. Good evening, ladies and gentlemen, boys and girls, and bastards of all ages. Welcome to a Toss 'em Back Tuesday edition of the Bastard Nation. Mike the Enforcer with you. Tonight, we're going to talk about ReverberCon. We'll talk about Rock the Block. We'll talk about Wavy Inc. We'll talk about the East Greenbush Memorial Day Parade. Of course, we're going to do the Metallica Block at 9, brought to you by Tacos and Stuff. And I got a very special announcement about a Metallica tribute band coming in July. And at some point, yeah, I got and more. That means free stuff. So stick around. Here's P. Roach. It's Wavy, baby. Let the madness begin.

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Brand new music right there from Sleep Theory. Words are worthless on 93.9 WABY. Amen. Action speaks so much louder than words. What's up, you bastards? Mike the Enforcer with you. So if you're about to attend the East Greenbush Memorial Day Parade this Saturday, starts at 10 o'clock right outside the bowling center, right up the street from where I work during the day at Knopper's Collision Repair. You can't miss it. Ralph will be in the van doing his best parade wave. So join him this Saturday as Wavy gets into the East Greenbush Memorial Day Parade. I really don't know what they thought they were

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Nirvana, Come As You Are on 93.9 WABY, your home for 90s and 2000s rock. 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That's being brought to you by Spalding Rogers Manufacturing. We're putting up there local artists, local shops. We're highlighting them, talking about them on the air, getting you guys interested because it is summertime. Well, at least the thought it was summertime. So everybody's looking to get some ink. Now featured up there, Full Effect Tattoo, 235 North Greenbush Road in Troy. 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There's a bunch of biography stuff up there on them. There's pictures. There's quality pictures too. So check it out. 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